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Radius provides artists with live and experimental formats in radio programming. The goal is to support work that engages the tonal and public spaces of the electromagnetic spectrum. Radius presents a new series called Sketchpad. The Sketchpad series is a monthly presentation of audio material that relates to content from previous episodes of Radius. The series highlights peripheral work that influences research and production. Radius presents episode 16, Gregory Chtonsky's My Hard Drive is Experiencing Some Strange Noises. My hard drive is experiencing some strange noises is the sound of a defective hard drive disk picked up by a contact microphone. The acoustic wave is instantly processed by software that repeats and amplifies the sounds, creating a resounding echo. 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

0: Steve, you titled your paper for Fast Capitalism, The Art of the Accident. Why did you use that title?
1: The Art of the Accident was originally a conference paper given at a conference in Manchester, and then I published it in the journal Fast Capitalism. The idea was really that it would be a kind of reversible title, because Paul Virilio, interviewed by Sylvia Lottringer of Semiotext, his longtime friend and interviewer, had actually they'd produced a book called The Accident of Art, which is really well worth reading. It's a book of interviews by Lottringer of Virilio. And the idea of The Accident of Art reversed The Art of the Accident really seemed to me to work very well, because what I was interested in was the way that catastrophe, like 9/11, was being made into a kind of art form. People like Damien Hirst, the Brit artist, actually said that 9/11 was a great work of art, and so did the electronic composer Karlheinz Stockhausen. They were pilloried for what they said, but what they meant was that it was catastrophe happening as a live event on TV, seen all over the world, in what Virilio calls the city of the instant, could actually be, in a sort of really horrible, bizarre sort of way, an art image. And I was really trying to get at that, the art of the catastrophe.

Thank you.

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Sketchpad is an ongoing monthly radio program produced for Wave Farm. Wave Farm is a nonprofit arts organization that celebrates creative and community use of media in the airwaves. Wave Farm provides access to transmission technologies and supports artists and organizations that engage with media as an art form. The Sketchpad program features a rebroadcast of previous Radius episodes. Episode is followed by the series

seeks to highlight the peripheral work that influences the research and production of the episode. Radius presents Episode 59, Phantom Plastics Spectral Switchboard. Spectral switchboard consists of electronic voice phenomenon, EVP, recordings captured from various Plexi records in the Indiana Bell Switchboard Warehouse in Gary, Indiana. The work asks, do the memories and remnants of millions of phone calls passing through a single space, such as a switchboard, remain? Maybe even develop an independent existence within a single space? Is it possible that almost the entire range of human emotions could be bound to a single, saturated environment? With the use of field recordings and certain historical and ambient recordings on sound sheet technology, Phantom Plastics attempts to document and perform the possibilities that our oral communications over telephone wires contain the energy of our human emotions

0: an olive orbit were set in motion.
1: This is Mercury Control. Our California station has made contact with the Friendship 7 spacecraft. The retro-rocket firing sequence was initiated in the spacecraft.

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Sketchpad is an ongoing monthly radio program produced for Wave Farm. Wave Farm is a nonprofit arts organization that celebrates creative and community use of media in the airwaves. Wave Farm provides access to transmission technologies and supports artists and organizations that engage with media as an art form. The Sketchpad program features a rebroadcast of previous Radius episodes. Each episode is followed by a playlist of works selected by that episode's artist. The series seeks to highlight the peripheral work that influences the research and production of the episode. Radius presents Episode 53, Maria Papadomenoulaki's Assemblage No. 1. Assemblage No. 1 is the first of a series of works for radio that experiments with using only a limited pool of sounds, called from one specific domestic appliance for each work. For Assemblage No. 1, using different microphones and recording techniques, the mundane sounds and microenvironment of a refrigerator are rearranged and meticulously sculpted to radiate an uncanny and subconscious sonotopia. The piece finds inspiration in the surrealist notion of the assemblage and the blurring and destabilization of assumed oral realities attached to everyday objects.

You have been listening to the Radius Sketchpad program produced for Wave Farm. This episode featured Radius Episode 53, Maria Papadomanalaki's Assemblage Number 1.

Radius is an experimental radio broadcast platform located in Chicago, Illinois, USA. Radius presents the Sketchpad series. Sketchpad is an ongoing monthly radio program produced for Wave Farm. Wave Farm is a nonprofit arts organization that celebrates creative and community use of media in the airwaves. Wave Farm provides access to transmission technologies and supports artists and organizations that engage with media as an art form. The Sketchpad program features a rebroadcast of previous Radius episodes. Each episode is followed by a playlist of works selected by that episode's artist. The series seeks to highlight the peripheral work that influences the research and production of the episode. Radius presents Episode 39, Jesse Eric Schmidt's Scanning. Scan, the default tool, which is available on most vehicle radios, is used in Jesse Eric Schmidt's Scanning, not as a temporary method of searching, but as an experience in itself. If this mode is no longer used as only a practical means for biased programming, but is acknowledged as an end in itself, then a rhythmic, modular inventory is generated that presents living chunks of broadcasted zeitgeist. Scanning consists of continuous replays of Chicago FM station scans from the immediate past.

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0: 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And so,
1: already some.
2: No money down, no cosigner, no minimum.
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0: 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They're competing with fiscal policy, which is...
1: Many more. 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
2: 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We beat, we leave, repeat, we beat, we believe. Remember, let's be. We're in this together. Everybody, let's believe we're in this together. Again, we're in this together. Go on. Go on.

0: Lesson number two, let's be suckers.
1: Ready, let's be suckers.
0: Repeat.
1: We are.
0: Repeat.
1: We are.
0: Repeat.
1: We are.
0: Repeat.
1: We are.
0: Repeat.
1: We are.
0: Repeat.
1: We are. Remember, let's be suckers. Everybody, let's be suckers.
0: Again.
1: We are suckers.

0: again, we are suckers. Again, we are suckers. Again, we are suckers. Go on. Repeat.
1: We'll keep a good thing.
0: Repeat.
1: Again.

0: Lesson number four, let's not give anything away.
1: Ready, let's not give anything away.
0: Repeat.
2: Again.

0: Lesson number 5. Let's claim we care enough.
1: Ready. Let's claim we care enough.
0: Repeat.
1: We claim.
0: Repeat.
1: We claim.
0: Repeat.
1: We claim.
0: Repeat.
1: We claim.
0: Repeat.
1: We claim.
0: Remember, let's claim we care enough.
1: Everybody, let's claim we care enough.
0: Again,
1: we care enough.
0: Again,
1: we care enough.
0: Again,
1: we care enough.
0: Again,
1: we care enough.
0: Go on. Go on.

0: Lesson number 6. Let's feel pangs of conscience.
1: Ready. Let's feel pangs of conscience.
0: Repeat.
2: We feel.
0: Repeat.
2: We feel.
0: Repeat.
2: We feel.
0: Repeat.
2: We feel.
0: Repeat.
2: We feel.
0: Remember, let's feel pangs of conscience.
1: Everybody, let's feel pangs of conscience.
0: Again,
2: we feel pangs of conscience.
0: Go on. Go on.

0: Lesson number 7. Let's be happy with what we have.
1: Ready. Let's be happy with what we have.
0: Repeat.
1: We are happy.
0: Repeat.
1: We are happy.
0: Repeat.
1: We are happy.
0: Repeat.
1: We are happy.
0: Repeat.
1: Remember, let's be happy with what we have.
2: Everybody, let's be happy with what we have.
0: Again,
1: we are happy with what we have.
0: Again,
1: we are happy with what we have.
0: Go on. Go on.

0: Lesson number 8. Let's have some healthy doubts.
1: Ready. Let's have some healthy doubts.
0: Repeat.
2: We have some.
0: Repeat.

doubt. Everybody, let's have some heavy doubts. Again, we have some healthy doubts. Again, we have some healthy doubts. Go on.

0: Lesson number 9. Let's pretend that we hate. Repeat.
1: We pretend.
0: Repeat.
1: We pretend.
0: Repeat.
1: We pretend.
0: Repeat.
1: We pretend.
0: Repeat.
1: We pretend.
0: Repeat.
1: We pretend.
0: Remember, let's pretend that we hate. Everybody, let's pretend that we hate. Again.
1: We hate.
0: Again.
1: We hate.
0: Again.
1: We hate.
0: Again.
1: We hate.
0: Go on. Go on. Go on. Lesson number 10. Let's not spoil the party. Ready. Let's not spoil the party. Repeat.
1: We won't.
0: Repeat.
1: We won't.
0: Repeat.
1: We won't.
0: Repeat.
1: We won't.
0: Repeat.
1: We won't.
0: Repeat.
1: We won't.
0: Remember, let's not spoil the party. Everybody, let's not spoil the party. Again.
1: We won't spoil the party.
0: Again.
1: We won't spoil the party.
0: Again.
1: We won't spoil the party.
0: Again.
1: We won't spoil the party.

0: Lesson number 11, let's feel repression.
1: Ready, let's feel repression.
0: Repeat, we feel. Repeat,
2: we feel.
0: Repeat,
2: we feel.
0: Repeat,
2: we feel.
0: Repeat,
2: we feel.
0: Repeat,
2: we feel.
1: Remember, let's feel repression. Everybody, let's feel repression.
0: Again,
2: we

again, we feel repression. Again, we feel repression. Again.

0: Lesson number 12, let's be oppressed.
1: Ready, let's be oppressed.
0: Repeat,
1: we are.
0: Repeat,
1: we are.
0: Repeat,
1: we are.
0: Repeat,
1: we are.
0: Repeat,
1: we are.
0: Remember, let's be oppressed.
1: Everybody, let's be oppressed.
0: Again,
1: we are oppressed.
0: Again,
1: we are oppressed.
0: Again,
1: we are oppressed.
0: Again,
1: we are.

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0: When I first met
1: my mother, when I first met my mother, when I was 14, when I was just 14, she wasn't what they said she was. She wasn't. She wasn't.

0: They made her sound like she was stupid. They made her sound stupid. Stupid. You know, they made her sound so bad. And when I saw her, she was so beautiful. Beautiful. My mum was beautiful. Said, Mum said, my baby,
1: my baby,
0: my baby,
1: my baby,
0: my baby. My baby's been crying.
1: My baby's been crying.

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1: 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Mum walked in and she just stood there. And I walked into my mother, my mum.

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That was the last time I got to see her. 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
1: So hot, so hot, so hot.

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0: 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That was the only time I got told my Aboriginality. It was the only time I got told my Aboriginality.
1: What happened to the mothers and the fathers of the stolen children? What happened to the sisters and brothers left behind? The grandparents, cousins, uncles, aunts? What happened to the mothers?

0: Few of the parents have survived to tell their own stories. Many of those who have feel such guilt and despair that they were unable to come forward. It was found that Aboriginal women were unwilling and unable to speak about the immense pain, grief, and anguish that losing their children had caused them. That pain was so strong that no Aboriginal mother could be found who had healed enough to be able to speak and to share her experience before the Commission of Inquiry into the Stolen Generation. We see that they judge themselves.
1: Ashley, Ashley!
0: Never forgiving themselves.
1: For losing, losing.
0: For losing the children. Losing their children. Children. Losing.
1: Losing.
0: Losing.
1: Losing.
0: The mothers were made to feel failures. Unworthy of loving and caring for their own children. We couldn't find even one mother who had healed enough to be able to speak. Not one. Not one single solitary mother. Not one. They blamed themselves. They blamed themselves for losing, losing, losing. For losing the children.
2: When I first met my mother, they made her sound like she was stupid. They made her sound so bad. And when I saw her, she was so beautiful. My baby's been crying, she said. And we hugged. And this hot, hot rush, just from the tip of my toes up to my head, from my toes to my head, this hot, hot rush filled, filled, filled, filled every part of my body. That was my first feeling of love, and it could only have come from my mum. I was so happy, and that was the last time. That was the last time I got to see her.

When I first heard your voice, it was like the smell of ozone. Something in me was transformed. Time was stretched and snapped. Your voice promised so much. It spoke of conduits and catalysts, of transmissions and revolutions. It spoke down telephones, 079-8763-457. It spoke through receivers, the humming in my ear, across copper and coils. Your voice, my electricity. The smell of ozone, I really felt like you were breaking up the air around me. Your voice is a suspension of time. It dances, it moves through the years, never stopping. It echoes through my hours like a specter. It doesn't matter that your voice is only audible to my ears. I hear your whisper. Your voice fractures, calling to me from the rooftops. Every morning I wake to the crackle of your radio in my throat.

0: Hello?
1: Hello?
0: Hello?
1: Hello. How are you?
0: Who is this?
1: What's up?
0: Who are you?
1: Who are you? What you doing?
0: You called me.
1: I called you.
0: Ha ha ha, my fucking ass.
1: I didn't call you. You called me. Well, that kind of language, you might just well hang up, because I'm gonna.
0: Fuck you.
2: Hello?
1: Hello?
2: Hello?
1: Hello?
2: Who is this?
1: Hello. How are you?
2: All right.
1: What's up?
2: Whatever isn't down.
1: Who are you? What you doing?
2: Who am I talking to?
1: I called you.
2: Who is this?
1: I didn't call you. You called me.
2: I didn't call you. I think you...
1: Well, that kind of language, you might just well hang up, because I'm gonna...
2: I think you have the wrong number.
3: Hello?
2: Hello?
3: Hello?
2: Hello?
3: Yes?
2: Who is this?
3: Who'd you call?
2: All right.
3: No, I think you got a wrong number.
2: Whatever isn't down.
3: Try again.
2: Who am I talking to?
3: Is this Bobby? Is it Bobby?
2: Who is this?
3: It's R.
2: I didn't call you. I think you...
3: Well, you came up.
2: I think you have the wrong number.
3: I didn't call you. Somebody called me. I don't know who it is. Try again.
4: Hello?
3: Hello?
4: Hello?
3: Hello?
4: Hi?
3: Yes?
4: Can you hear me? Yes, can you hear me?
3: Who'd you call?
4: Sorry?
3: No, I think you got a wrong number.
4: No problem.
3: Try again?
4: I'm sorry?
3: Is this Bobby?
4: You called me.
3: Is it Bobby?
4: Bye-bye.
5: Hello?
4: Hello?
5: Hello?
4: Hello?
5: Yes?
4: Hi?
5: Who is this?
4: Can you hear me? Yes, can you hear me?
5: Yes, who is this?
4: Sorry?
5: Who is this?
4: No problem.
3: Hello?
5: Hello?
3: Hello? Hello?
5: Hello?
3: Hello?
5: Yes?
3: Who's this?
5: Who is this?
3: Lisa, who's this?
5: Yes, who is this?
3: Who's this?
5: Who is this?
3: I'm not telling you until you tell me who it is. Hello? Hello?
6: Hello?
3: Hello?
6: Hello?
3: Hello? Hello?
6: Hello? Yes?
3: Hello? Who's this?
6: Who is this?
3: Lisa, who's this?
6: This is Darren.
3: Who's this?
6: Who's Lisa?
7: I'm not telling you until you call, tell me who it is.
6: You're calling here. Who are you calling?
7: Hello?
6: Hello?
7: Hello?
6: Hello? Hello? What? They're not answering me, though.
8: Hello?
6: Hello?
8: Hello?
6: Hello?
8: Hello?
6: Hello?
8: What do you want?
6: Yes?
8: I said, what do you want?
6: Who is this?
8: You fucking called me, asshole.
6: This is Darren.
8: Darren? Darren who?
9: Frank Sapostoli.
8: Hello.
9: Hello, who's there?
8: Hello.
9: Who's calling?
8: Hello.
9: Yes?
8: What do you want?
9: Who's calling?
8: I said, what do you want?
9: I don't know who's calling.
8: You fucking called me, asshole.
9: I don't know.
8: Darren? Darren who?
9: I'm sorry, I think you have a wrong number.
10: Hello?
9: Frank Sapostoli.
10: Hello?
9: Hello, who's there? Who's
10: hey,
9: calling? Yes?
10: I'm sorry, I speak English.
9: Who's
10: hello?
9: Calling?
10: Hello? Who's calling?
9: I don't know who's calling.
10: You don't know who's calling?
9: I don't know.
10: Okay, because I think you got wrong number. Are you calling me anyway?
9: I'm sorry, I think you have a wrong number.
10: Okay, bye.

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The Sketchpad program features a rebroadcast of previous Radius episodes. Each episode is followed by a playlist of works selected by that episode's artist. The series seeks to highlight the peripheral work that influences the research and production of the episode. Radius presents episode 25, Klaus Philipp, Nikola Kirisits, and others, Cultural Morphine. Cultural morphine is an experiment in creating a multi-perspective image of reality from the simultaneous experience of a geographic line by the individual expression of a perceived personal reality. 12 invited artists traveled by train from Vienna to Shanghai, and selected stops along the route served as their workspace where they would meticulously work out a project that outlined various aspects of cultural transition experienced on the journey. China emerged as the focus and destination for cultural morphine because of the mutual, cooperative, and also oppositional status of digital art between China and Europe. Europe and China are two antipodes in cultural history that have been in steady interchange, but have also developed differently and independently from each other. This cultural deviation is the starting point and the ultimate potential of the project. Adequate to the technology of morphine, the realization of the individual artworks will be a consummation of the artistic interpretations of many key frames on the tracks between Vienna and Shanghai. The broadcast for Radius will feature a score developed through filming a dinner at a Chinese rotating table. The images captured through filming from above the table during the course of the dinner were sonified with data and acoustic recordings collected along the journey. The artists involved created individual sound files based on a video score that were later combined into one stereo track.

Ilika Rai Glover Dolina Brezova Pod Bradlam Slovakia.

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omnipotens Deus, Pater et Filius et Spiritus Sanctus.

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0: What for?
1: He's got to locate somebody for me. 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

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The Sketchpad program features a rebroadcast of previous Radius episodes. Each episode is followed by a playlist of works selected by that episode's artist. The series seeks to highlight the peripheral work that influences the research and production of the episode. Radius presents Episode 60, James Chinnock's Millionth. James Chinnock's Millionth was constructed by simply using a telephone and audio recording equipment to systematically record individuals saying the word hello when they first answered their telephone. Chinnock started his telephonic journeys through 227 different countries, working on condensing the world's population at a ratio of 1 to 1 million to generate a total of 6,348 people. Each individual hello has been edited into a sequence, which includes every country in descending order of population size, one after the other, resulting in a 43-minute audio track.

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2: 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Bojana Šalić-Podešva. Bojana Šalić-Podešva, a composer of electroacoustic music, music for acoustic instruments, contemporary theater, puppet theater, film and dance, is not only one of the few female makers in these areas, but also one of the few composers of electroacoustic music following the tradition of musique concrète in general in Slovenia. She's a member of the Society of Slovene Composers, section for electroacoustic music, and is, along Bor Turil, also one of the most visible representatives of this genre in Slovenia. Šalić studied music in secondary schools in Maribor and Ljubljana, and later at the Academy of Music in Ljubljana. Already during her studies, she was the recipient of many awards and scholarships, which brought her, among other, also to the Gaudeamus Music Week in Amsterdam. She completed her postgraduate studies in electroacoustic music in Vienna and later received many scholarships and attended numerous international residences, for example, in Switzerland, Sweden, and France. Her work has been widely presented in international festivals and on home stages. Šalić readily says about her work in electroacoustic music that it is committed to allowing a certain music to be born, music that wants to bring color to a piece of this world. Quote, I find ways to do this by immersing myself into sound that I form and which forms me, purely physically and with the energy it gives. End quote. This slightly romantic aspect can be identified, for example, in the electroacoustic composition for accordion and magnetic tape Meditation on Presence, performed by the young accordionist Luka Juhart. Meditation on Presence by Bojana Šalić-Podešva addresses us with a subtle fusion, intertwinement of live instrumental sound and electroacoustic sounds, which are blending into a soft sound language, in itself characterized as a meditation on presence, on that elusively intangible, unnameable tissue that binds us together in an inevitable gap between the subjects. This language is full of unusual instrumentalist procedures, which pull the accordion away from its historical sound landscape and transform it into a sound object, on and over which sounds and noises are produced using different maneuvers. You heard responsibly and susceptibly tracing the sound succeeded to bring out of this intertwinement a hidden but shimmering emotive layer of the piece which evasively radiates from the composition. And this quality is scarcely ever to be found in electroacoustic music. This insight can be attached to many Shalich's compositions, for example, to a more recent work, So Close, performed by Bojana Šalić-Podešva and a young saxophonist Maja Lisac. In 2006, Šalić presented 9 of her electroacoustic compositions from the period from 2000 to 2005 in an album Welcome to the Dušaland. Some are rounded compositions, others originate from sound or multimedia installations. A program-like writing on the cover of her album reads, quote, "With what can I reach the events which will shake foundations and make the axioms questionable? There are still a lot of potential combinations. Undoubtedly, information is still coming." End quote. We can understand this as a unique ethos and a wedger which is like a breath of fresh air in the undernourished space of contemporary music in Slovenia. Bojana Šalić-Podešva industriously puts this wedger into action by collaborating with younger Slovene musicians, video artists, dancers, theater directors, and electronic music makers. In the music area, she has collaborated with a colleague, composer Aldo Kumar on the one hand, and with a member of the duet Random Logic and the author of the project Medvedek Robotek, Teddy Bear Robot, Gregor Zemlič on the other. In theater, she collaborated with Silvan Omerzu in many of his performances, also with Janez Pipan. In dance, with Katja Kosi, Anne Adamovic and Mojca Klemenčič, and in multimedia, with Boštjan Bugarič and Miloš Bartol. The latter three and Bojana are members of the art collective C3. She has also written music for film and short films by Miran Zupanič, Marko Cafnik, Robi Černelč and Urlich Kaufmann. Bojana Šalić's wedger is evidently big and ambitious, inquisitive and artistically accomplished, yet still open. Open also to those sound practices which are proverbially underrepresented in our prevailingly institutional music milieu.

0: So we are online with Bojana Šaljić-Podešva, the composer of electroacoustic music in from Slovenia. She lives in Ajdovščina, just near Nova Gorica. So Bojana, hello, how are you?
1: Well, great, thank you.
0: Could you, for the beginning, just please shortly introduce yourself?
1: I'm a composer and I live partially from composing and partially from teaching music. I've got nice family with two children and that's it.
0: And how do you work with that two kids?
1: For now, very, very difficult. But I hope that situation will improve and let me do my musical things again.
0: Yeah, they are twins, aren't they?
1: Yes, yes. Aww. Very sweet, but it takes a lot of effort.
0: And time, of course, yes.
1: Of course, yes. All the time.
0: What's your educational background? Can you please just briefly go through your this education, academic background you do have?
1: Well, first, because I was born in Maribor, I attended high school there and I took lessons from piano, theoretical class and viola. Then I completed study of composition at the Academy of Music in Ljubljana. And after I continued to study at the Vienna Music University, where I attended a postgraduate study of electroacoustic composition in the class of Dieter Kaufmann. Well, there I also studied with Bruno Liberda and Wolfgang Mitterer, and later I also took courses with Françoise Barrière at the IMEB, that's International Institute for Electroacoustic Music in Bourges in France, and with Richard Boulanger.
0: Well, that's quite, I believe they are, these professors and mentors, they are quite big names.
1: Yes, all very, very big composers, all with great renommee, yeah.
0: And how do you choose to take a part of one professor's class? Do you do some kind of exam, show your work or what?
1: Yes, first you send some material and then you go personally there to meet the person, because it's of course not only the question if this professor likes you, but also if you like him, no?
0: Well, that's a good point. And how then goes? With just like a regular study? Or I believe you go there, let's say in France, you go in Vienna, you go wherever he lives or he has his classes. And you stay there for how long?
1: Well, these are different stories. One was, for example, for 1 year, and one and the other were shorter courses, so for a month and so on. Yes, it's different. It depends on how what are possibilities and what's the purpose of this study. For me, for example, I didn't want to stay very long somewhere because I already had a strong relationship here, and I didn't want to end up being like 28 and just ending my studies, you know. I chose such combinations that allowed me to come home regularly.
0: And so you choose the shorter route.
1: Yes, but maybe more intensive. And anyway, no one has so much to tell you that you need to be there for 24 hours per day. But it's enough that you get some directions, and then you have to work on your own. No,
0: that means you work on your own, composing, experimenting,
1: studying, writing, everything. Studying, yes,
0: doing research.
1: Analyzing works. works of other composers and so on. Yes.
0: Mm-hmm. Tell us how you got in this sympathy with electroacoustic. How come that you started researching, studying this kind of field?
1: Well, I guess I've preferred music with complex sound since very young age. It was during my study, that was somewhere in 1997, that I had first serious contact with electroacoustic music, when several members of GRM, that's Groupe de Recherche Musicale from Paris, held lecture and performance at Slovene National Radio. That was actually a composer with great renommee, also François Donato. And I have to say, I was completely overwhelmed. At first with possibilities in sound timbre. But later, when I got deeper into this world of sounds, I discovered many other sound qualities. And for example, when I now occasionally switch to classical music after hearing a good electroacoustic piece, I really need to rediscover qualities of the music basing on pitches. No? So yeah, it's completely another world.
0: Yes. And it's opening day by day, isn't it? And when, of course, if you're working just with acoustic instruments, you're in a way you are limited.
1: Yes.
0: Well, still there are so many extra possibilities within just exploring different combinations, values, etc. of acoustic instruments. But when you go into the electronics, combining soundscape, noises, spoken words, and classical instruments, that's the arsenal you are using.
1: Yeah, it's a space, a big space of of these resources, and it's a never-ending story.
0: So you work in these studies. Do you worked a lot with in the studio environments as well?
1: Yeah, it's mostly about practical. Yes. Also aesthetics and history of electronics and so on, technical points, how do you build studio and so on. But of course, for me, it's the most important that I had these practical lessons, yes.
0: And knowledge, yes.
1: Yeah.
0: Mm-hmm. Who of these persons, composers, gave you the biggest push? In any way,
1: that's a terrible question. I'm not sure if I can answer it. I think it's more the music itself than these great personalities, because out of this music that you hear, the questions derive, and you are searching for answers to these questions. So you are just searching which teacher can give you that. I can't say that some of these really was more important than the others. But maybe as a mentor, as a tutor, Dieter Kaufmann was very supporting yes, maybe he could be that person. But this is also not only just from the musical way, but also that he was then trying to encourage me to take more lessons elsewhere and to say which concerts should I go to and so on.
0: So he gave you a sort of broader range of exploring the electroacoustic electronics territory.
1: Yes, that was what was I trying to say.

0: So, Bayana, what kind of techniques are you using in composing your music? And could you please describe how do you start working composing a new piece, a new work?
1: When I compose, I develop a non-musical idea that I want to express first. And according to it, I build some dramaturgy of the composition, almost as with program music. For example, my piece Welcome to the Duscheland, could be for example, is about how I went through a short turbulent period in my life and how this impacted my system of values and forced me to rebuild it. This process, starting from routine before the impact and through the shock then and loss of orientation, through questioning my deepest aspects of life and then finding a new way of functioning. So all this story is then a story. And this story becomes a musical form of my piece and actually also its contents. And for me, the idea is always something from my intimate personal world, I could say, and to present it, I am building then imaginary rooms and open spaces out of sounds. These, I could say, are my imaginary landscapes. This part, the idea, is for me the most important part of artistic creation. So what am I going to tell? And then the second step, how am I going to tell it? It just depends on idea as well, because according to it, I choose means of expression that I'm going to use. I'm trying to hear my piece in my mind before I even start to gather sound material, and then I have to decide which raw sounds I would be able to transform to these sounds that I imagine in my mind. And then I'm searching for these sounds. I produce them or I find them somewhere in nature or else in urban world, and I record them. And finally, when I have them, I explore them. That means I'm trying to transform them in many ways. So just to see what comes out. This is for me a very joyful part, because as much as I want to manipulate sound, sound also manipulates me back through its physical power and by its qualities. I'm just trying to shape it, but it shapes me back too. Yes, sometimes I use very different sound sources, and sometimes I previously described I can build also whole composition transforming one single sound or sound source. And I'm chasing nice sounds all the time, not only when I'm composing. And then sometimes idea for new composition just emerges spontaneously when I collect enough of interesting sounds. So finally, when I'm satisfied with the sounds I have, then I start to group them in the timeline and I create layers of composition out of them according to my this general plan, to according to my general idea. And this sometimes really takes a lot of time, but you get very nice, you know, very fine results. It's very delicate, much more than if I use improvisation, but it's really a lot of effort.
0: Do you consider yourself a very precise timeline person, or?
1: I think yes. Okay. I think yes. Even if I like very much improvisation, I think form is very important also. So timeline gives you that. And even when I do with improvisation, I'm trying not to lose form. Not to be pushed someone out of my general plan.

0: I believe the improvisation, experimenting, researching, it must be a big of big importance for creating your works.
1: Many of my works are actually fixed two or multi-channel compositions without live instruments. You could say dead music. I've heard this expression already.
0: Well,
1: In a,
0: interesting.
1: well, it's in a contrary to live music, no?
0: Okay.
1: And these compositions then don't include improvisation, except in a process of gathering sound material. For example, I make a software instrument that includes several sound transformation processes, and I prepare sounds that I then play through a keyboard. I play these sounds to enter my software instrument, and there I manipulate them in real time using MIDI controllers. And then I record such improvisation sessions, and sometimes it becomes a ready part of new piece or just one layer of it. Or I use it as a sound source for further sound transformations. Sound is really so unpredictable matter and a very good partner for improvisation. But best partner, of course, is musician playing acoustic instrument. And such dialogue between acoustic and electroacoustic sound provokes for me best situations. I really admire that. But yes, then when I actually do improvisation, I'm used to plan some parameters of the improvisation. Usually which material is going to be used, order, and some approximate time limit. Inside of this frame, I leave open possibilities. So it happens when we go to the stage that we play a chamber piece with live electronics, and the duration of piece is, for example, twice longer than that in the rehearsal. But still thrilling all the time, no?
0: It's sort of jazz style, isn't it?
1: Yes, yes. I mean, the...
0: It could be a parallel,
1: yes,
0: maybe.
1: Yes, its connection is improvisation, of course.
0: Let's say with these MIDI controllers, you can do a lot of things. But do you record these MIDI controllers and then add another tracks and another tracks? Or you do, let's say, play now and then go through the piece and record the output. And this is the song composition, let's say, that will be mastered.
1: Well, as I said, it's mostly just one layer of the new composition. Very rarely that I really then use, for example, one sound, and I let it go through and through this software instrument and change it more and more with MIDI controllers. And all is then recorded, and I can call it new composition. But this is rarely. I'm really more frequently using it for just for gathering sound material and then working with these sounds further.
0: You're following the development, the software instruments, the plugins, etc.?
1: Well, I have to say so. Naturally, I depend completely upon technology, but I don't praise it.
0: Okay.
1: I don't develop it myself. I don't build my own software. Technology, for me, makes possible that my wildest sound imaginations become true. And that's, of course, big role. And yes, I like to see new playing toys for searching new sounds. And I'm really lucky to live in such era of music software prosperity. So for my work, I don't need highly expensive electronic instruments that kept composers dependent of public studios at radio stations or universities not so far ago.
0: Yeah, that used to be...
1: Yeah, that was... Well, I cannot imagine that. But still, even now, I don't have everything I would like to. Even good software is expensive, maybe not so much as old sound devices, but still quite a lot for someone who tries to make living with serious or experimental music, no? Then not to mention good microphones and good loudspeakers. Oh, that's a problem, especially loudspeakers for me, because sound distribution takes important place in electroacoustic music. Mm-hmm. Loudspeakers define the space where my compositions begin to live. And this is not only problem in composition process, but also at the performance, mm-hmm. because not even many event organizers possess good accurate loudspeakers, mm-hmm. and then when I play my piece is not as I really meant it, not as I composed it. Mm-hmm. So sometimes bringing on loudspeaker to the performance can be best solution, but not always, because again, each concert place requires suitable loudspeakers and so on. But I already had my piece played in a big, great concert hall through over 50 boxes, where some of these were considered for very high frequencies, then some for mid heights, and so on in 5 or 6 frequency ranges. And it was all guided with this great live sound distribution machine. Really very, very nice. It was a great experience.
0: What was that? Where was that?
1: In Bourges, in France, yes. Mm-hmm. I dream of such performance also in my own country someday, but I don't think... I'm a little bit skeptic, but I still hope it can become true someday. That we have such possibility in Slovenia. Mm. For example, in France, it's... people are researching this point of music, this space. How do you make spatialization? How do you put loudspeakers? They really put much more energy into this research than I saw elsewhere.

0: And for living, you also do teaching. What do you teach and where?
1: I teach music theory here in a local music school, and it's fun. I like to do that. I like to work with kids.
0: Young or mid-age kids?
1: It's young kids. Okay. Yeah, it's just, you know, it's a not so very big town here, and we only have this primary music school.
0: Bojana Šaljić Podešva, thank you for your time. Thank you for being
1: thank
0: a
1: you
0: part
1: too.
0: Of this project.
1: Thank you. It was a pleasure.
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Dear listeners, it's time for another episode of Nerf B Radio. We missed you. It's been a long time. It's been a long winter. Dark nights. Uneasy dreams. And it's not over yet. I'm sorry to say. I guess the night never really goes away. But today, we're on another journey. The Nerf cosmonauts are back on Earth. The Nerf Earth. And the intrepid sailors have gone to sea. And headed south. Because it's supposed to be warmer there, right? Except, of course, for the part where you cross the equator, head deep into the other hemisphere. You know, a little bipolar experience in the winter is always good. But eventually, if you're blown off course, if you forgot the map, you only had a dim phone, not a smartphone. So there was no GPS. And there was really no plan and no clue. And the boat was a bit directionless. I mean, it's inevitable. Things all ran downhill. And when we got to the bottom of the earth, well, it was cold again. Stuck in the ice. And we wondered, where is the sun?

How does a boat limp? From the Chathams, you'd limp into land by the skin of a whiskey guy. Give me some time now to blow myself down. Even becalmed, your very breath carried the deep lassitude of shipwreck. Deep in the doldrums, stuck in the ice, becalmed.

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There's nothing to drink but the snow. And wait for the wind

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At some point, the wind will freeze us, you see. 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

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Yo, ho, ho, and a bottle of rum. The mate was fixed by the bosun's pie. 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And Cookie's throat was marked belike. It had been gripped by fingers 10, and there they lay, all good dead men. 9 break o' day in a boozing kin. 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

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So this is the captain. And let me tell you a couple of things about what's been going on. Okay, so, you know, you've got your host who's talking about, like, you know, dear listener and all that, right? Well, look, I'm the captain, so you should listen to me. You should listen to me. I'm the captain. I got to tell you about this captain's log. No, we're not going to start a campfire. This is not going to be taking the captain's log and burning it. We're not going to do that. Not this time. Okay? I know it's cold out. I know it's cold. But we are going to tough this out. We are going to get through it. We just let me tell you what's been going on. So we got onto the ship. We're like, it's cold. We're getting the heck out of here. We're going to go south. South, south, south. But what I forgot, I know this is my mistake, and I apologize for that, which is that when you go past a certain point, it gets colder again. So we didn't, I didn't really know that. But now we know. Not laughing, I'm crying. Not laughing, I'm crying, because it's cold. Okay. My ears are freezing. What you call icicles? Anyway. It's fine. It's starting to get chilly, but I don't think it's so bad. Like, it's not going to be a big deal. Then beautiful singing voice and feeling the ship. Very smelling. So smelling on the boat. And the next part of the show that you're going to hear is what that thing sounds like. And one of the crew members is going to recreate it for you because we didn't have, like, a, you know, like a fancy recorder on the ship, because it's like, whatever, it's like pre-centuries of pirating of, you know, like way before, like, recording devices existed, you know? I know it's hard to believe, you kids. Pop a phone, so on. I'll check back in if we survive.

That's what it sounded like. It was smelly. Was

It's got a little bit crazy out there, by the way. That's the abuse. After the nervous system has closed and wandered across the pathway, and the iceberg and the ice floe, the South Pole. Of course, they lost their way. And on the third day, their boots were filled with snow. And on the fourth day, there was no more running. And so, by the seventh day, or the eighth day, or maybe it was the ninth day, the nervous sailors had sobered up, overcome their hangover, and fallen back into a swoon. Delirium. Snow blindness is a strange affliction. In a pure white space, gives over to

Ooh.

0: cha cha cha. 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This is the captain. Listen, I'm the captain. Can you turn that down? I love being the captain. Okay, so look. This is what's happening. I know you don't believe it, but the freaking ice is melting. It's freaking melting. Freaking melting. Freaking melting.
1: That's right.
0: Melting. Melting. Melting. Melting. Perhaps you've heard of it. It's called the Big Thaw. It's big. Very big. Very big.
1: Very big. Yeah. I don't know if it's got anything to do with certain things that a lot of people talk about, or if it's just something that's happened to us because of the Fata Morganas we've been looking at. If you don't know what a Fata Morgana is, I would suggest going to your local library and looking it up. Here we are. We are now in what seems to be a very large cavern. In this cavern, let me describe it to you. In this cavern, I see stone walls. Stone walls. I see what appear to be glowing crystals. At the end of the corridor, I see a kind of pulsating light. And I'm going to bring the crew down this corridor and see what it is exactly that's down there. Oh my goodness. Would you look at this thing? Wow. It seems to be some sort of ray gun. And by ray gun, I mean ray gun, as in a gun that shoots rays. I'm not talking about Ray's Pizza. Maybe you know about this. But I'm not talking about that. I'm talking about lasers. Laser rays coming out of this gun. It looks like that's what it is. And it's pointed straight up into the sky. What's this over here in the corner? I don't know. It looks like some sort of energy generator. As we get closer, the generator gets louder and weirder.

Run.

0: the sea, return to the sea, return to the sea, return to the sea.
1: Return to the sea, return to the sea, return to the sea. Relearn to swim, relearn to swim, relearn to swim, return to the sea, return to the sea, return to the sea, return to the sea, return to the sea.

This is a story. This is a story. This is a story. This is a story. This is a story. This is a story. This is a story. This is a story. This is a story. Mostly, this is a story. About how a ship, having passed the line, was driven by storms to the cold country toward the South Pole, and how from thence she made her course to the tropical latitude of the great Pacific Ocean, and of the strange things that befell. And in what manner the ancient mariner came back to his

Country, Part 1. It is an ancient mariner, and he stoppeth one of three by the long gray beard and glittering eye. Now, wherefore stopp'st thou me? The bright moves and wide, and I am next of kin. The guests are met, the feast is set. Hear the merry din. He holds him with his skinny hand. There was a ship, quoth he. Hold off, and hand me, beard loon. Assumes his hand. He holds him with his glittering eye. The wedding guest sits still, and listeners like a child. The mariner hath his will. The wedding guest sat on a stone. He cannot choose but hear. The bright-eyed ship was cheered, the harbor cleared. Merrily did it drop below the hill, belight the lighthouse top. The sun came up upon the left, out of the sea came he. He shone bright on the right, down into the sea, higher and higher every day, till over the mast at noon, the wedding guest here beat his breast, for he heard the loud soon. The bride hastened into the hall, red as a rose is she, nodding the rose before those the merry minstrelsy. The wedding guest, he beat his breast, yet he cannot choose here, and thus spake on the ancient man, the bright-eyed mariner. And now storm blast came, and he was tyrannous and strong, he struck the resort, and chased us south along, with sloping mast, as he pursued with yell and blow, treads the shadow of his foe, and rolls his head. The ship drove past, loud roared the blast, and southward away we fled. Distant snow, and its grief wondrous cold, and ice, mast high, came floating by, as green as emerald, and the snowy cliffs did send a dismal sheen, nor ships of nor beasts we ken, the ice was all between. The ice was here, the ice was there, the ice was all around. Growl and roar and howl like noise. Planks did cross an albatross, thorough the fog it came, as if it had been a crystal. We hailed it in God's name.

passed through, and a good south wind sprung up behind. The albatross did follow, and every day for food or play came to Turner's Hollow. Mr. Cloud on Master Shroud had perched for Vespers 9, whilst all the night through fogs the moon shined. God save thee, Mariner, from means that thus looks to know. 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

0: El doctor. 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
1: There's just feeling down. 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

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Reveal a molten core? Is there fusion going on?

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глаза твои, мой друг, с игрой их пламенно чудесной.

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The Sketchpad series is a monthly presentation of audio material that relates to content from previous episodes of Radius. The series highlights peripheral work that influences research and production. Radius presents Episode 9, Noe Queller's Quiver 1. Quiver 1 is a sequence of two compositions, Pan Thalassa and Haro Dormant. Pan Thalassa is a conceptual composition for solo voice that transects original vibrations of present, past, and future notions of transmission. The text-based score draws imaginary and concrete references that can be interpreted by the performer's premeditated imagination, immediate intuition, and underlying knowledge. These references are to be used as receptacles for autonomous, formulaic, oracular, and/or abstract prompts for vocal explorations. Pan Thalassa is composed for and executed by vocalist Kristen Hader. The second in the sequence, the graphic score Haro Dormant, is performed by Jeff Guberick on guitar and electronics and Carolina Osowska on violin. 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

Okay. Okay. I want to fly, swim, howl, bellow, shout, zvor, vor, es, me. I would like to have wings, a carapace, a dove, rind to breathe, fume, the wave my trunk, shit them, twist my to divide myself, to chech up to be inside, chornoyo, everything to drift away with a dove, son, to grow like plant, dove, flow like water, vibrate, vibrate like sound, shine like is vice nicht, to curl up into all forms, penetrate into zwar es vice atom, descend to the depths of the matter, to be

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It's gonna turn into when it's like

to retain, erase, embellish, discount, to retrieve, annihilate, scour, tint, to reform, denounce, displace, inadequate, only, to recall.

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Radius features a new project semi-monthly with statements by artists who use radio as a primary element in their work. Radius provides artists with live and experimental formats in radio programming. The goal is to support work that engages the tonal and public spaces of the electromagnetic spectrum. Radius presents an Quem Conta Conto 2 is a study in narrative, Pinheiro's main subject of research. The individual theorist, Chris Vogler's 12 Stages of the Hero's Journey. Pinheiro juxtaposes sound spaces to join together disparate times and places. She ignores the physical impossibilities of their junction in order to potentiate the conflict that can emerge from their friction.

caché dans un arbre.

t'arrives, mec. Pourquoi tu fais cette putain de gueule?

Sound is a mechanical phenomenon that we experience with our bodies. Airwaves perpetuate through space at different frequencies. As they pass us, they resonate within our ears, where we interpret them as sounds. Now, quite simply, a speaker is a mechanical device that is used to convert waves of electric current into waves of air, so we can interpret the signals generated within a machine as specific sounds.

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Thank you.

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Radius presents the Sketchpad series. Sketchpad is an ongoing monthly radio program produced for Wave Farm. Wave Farm is a nonprofit arts organization that celebrates creative and community use of media in the airwaves. Wave Farm provides access to transmission technologies and supports artists and organizations that engage with media as an art form. The Sketchpad program features a rebroadcast of previous Radius episodes. Each episode is followed by a playlist of works selected by that episode's artist. The series seeks to highlight the peripheral work that influences the research and production of the episode. Radius presents episode 48, Radioactive's Sonic Deep Map. Sonic Deep Map consists of various recorded materials gathered at the Case Pyahokee camp for artists, theorists, scholars, cultural producers, and activists that responded to the threat of nuclear power in Pyahokee, Finland. Case Pyahokee, organized by Mari Keski-Korsu, Pixel Ake, High Art, and the Finnish BioArt Society, among others, took place during August 2013 for 2 weeks. During Case Pyahokee, Radioactive learned about the small town in Finland that is facing possible construction of a nuclear power plant. One of the ways Radioactive decided to process this experience and communicate it to others is through sound and broadcasts. To produce the audio content for Sonic Deep Map, Radioactive conducted interviews with local activists of the organization Pro Hanhikivi, made field recordings in the stunning seaside landscape of the Hanhikivi Cape, did group vocalization exercises, humming and screaming to conjure the rage and sadness that the threat of the power plant proffers, traveled by boat, and documented the sounds made in a Geiger counter building workshop led by Eric Berger and Martin House. Gathering all these sonic elements, sound artist, poem producer, and electronic musician Anche Gray-Rapati edited them into multiple broadcast-ready programs to be sent out into the world.

deep map is a form of intense topographical exploration. It describes a territory, not in a way that shows you where things are, or how to navigate around streets and buildings, or bodies of water. It is a layering of narratives, personal stories, historical accounts, overwhelming feelings, resonant sounds, fleeting impressions, weather reports, all onto a specific place. It tells an irreducible story. It refuses an oversimplification. It is a form of resistance, a form of holding on, that is potent and vibrant.

This is a sonic deep map, culled together from the impressions, thoughts, and experiences of a small group of people who came from distant places to a tiny town in Finland named Puhajoki to work with and join those resisting the construction of a nuclear power plant. A Finnish conglomerate, Fennovoima, wants to impose its plant on the stunning, forested Cape Hanhikivi that juts out into the cold waters of the Gulf of Bothnia, one terminus of the Baltic Sea.

Out here on the Cape, the waves and the rocks, and the comings and goings of the birds, plants, and fish, have worked out their own order for millennia without people, without an external power source other than the sun. They do not need toxic waste that lasts for centuries, always holding, always threatening, just inches away, a certain death. Those who seek to build the plant have flattened the narrative of this place. Their story is only for the short term, maybe 50 years of jobs and economic stability. This is all it takes for them to kill off their home. This is wasteful. This is selfish. The danger outliving our species in multiple geological eras.

It is hard not to both mourn and celebrate the Cape. Mourn in the sense the way you would a loved one who has been diagnosed with cancer. He is still with you and you love him, but he carries something that threatens that love and the very order of your life. The things you're about to hear are the medicine and support we offer the Cape and the people resisting the plant. Hymns without words. Journeys that bring warnings from landscapes in peril. Interviews with brave people fighting for their own habitat. A Geiger counter building workshop turned into poetry. A new fairy tale for the enchanted Finnish forest. Screams sent to the future survivors of a disaster. Field recordings.

0: My name is Helena Maijala, and I am the president of the Pro Hanhikivi Association. And first of all, I think nuclear power is not the right way to produce electricity. And I have never approved it because it's so massive, it's so dangerous that it gives you very nasty waste. So when I heard that they are planning to build a nuclear power plant just right near my home, I didn't have any option but just try to do something to prevent it. So we start this very hard work about a little over 6 years ago.
1: My family, me and my husband and our two small kids, the other one was born in May 2007. We had just moved to Kalajoki, which is about 50 kilometers from here. So we were thinking, could this be true, that that's not possible? We had just made the decision to move to the countryside and have peaceful life there. My youngest son was born in April 2010, just a couple of months before the decision in principle was to be done in the government and parliament. So it was in the middle of the process. And so I didn't feel I could stop and just nest with the baby at home. So it continued immediately after I had delivered the baby. The reporters were calling me to the hospital, and he was 2 weeks old when I had to go to Helsinki to a talk show at Yle TV. It was online talk show, and there was me representing Pro Hanhikivi, and then there was our Ministry of Economic Minister, Mauri Pekkarinen, and somebody from Fennovoima, and one other politician from the left. So I took the baby, 2-week-old baby, and then after 2 weeks we visited the parliament because we had arranged an information event for the MPs to deliver some information about Hanhikivi Cape and the situation here, and I carried the baby with me again. Luckily we had a group of women from Pyhäjoki traveling with us, and somebody was taking care of the baby in the middle of all. And then I think he was 2 months old when we traveled to the parliament the second time that spring, or it was already June, I guess, to the official hearings to the parliament. Council of Economics, Council of Environmental Issues wanted to hear our side of the story. So the baby was traveling with me in the middle of this all the time. And I must say now that I don't remember much about that time. It was such a hassle all the time. But he's a healthy boy.
2: Yeah.
1: After all.
2: Used to the journey.

0: Yeah, no, it's, I mean, but you've been amazingly successful. Like, it's a really great what you're able to do with the...
1: We haven't succeeded yet.
0: No.
1: We have accomplished a lot.
0: Yeah.
1: But we have not succeeded yet. I'm in the thinking, so...
0: Yeah. When you say you were just coming back from Sweden to fix your house, have you been able to fix your house then in the 6 years, or...?
1: No, we haven't done anything. Just these works. These, okay. Work with this...
0: Oh, yeah, I go.
1: Nothing. I haven't even cleaned my house.
0: Really?
1: My husband has done it. All the time.
0: Because you've been so busy.
1: Twice for these 2 years. First when my son get his... mikä tuo rippikoulu voisi olla? A little graduation when he was 15.
0: Yeah.
1: Then I cleaned my house. Then when he graduated in high school.
0: Yeah.
1: It was the second time.
0: Wow.
2: Okay, my name is Vuokko Moisala, and I belong to the staff of Prohanikivi. And I'm originally from this village near Hanhikivi, and Hanhikivi belongs to my childhood and as a rule nature. And so I even chose my occupation to be near nature, so I'm a biology. And the fall of my family, parents and children, we have always used to big berries and mushrooms and enjoy as a rule from the nature. And when I heard about that plan, I was horrified because I thought that it will at first destroy this area. It violates every man's rights, and I have never accepted this kind of energy, producing energy via nuclear power. So I also were looking for the possibility or way how to resist, what can we do. And immediately when this association was founded, I joined there. And for me, all the facts, I see that all the facts are against. I can't imagine that almost on the sea, almost to the peninsula, which is almost on the sea level, where you hardly were able to build summer cottages, and many times you were not allowed because it's so low, and because the winds bring water so high in autumns, for instance. I could not imagine that they could plan nuclear power there. And it means so big construction, so big founding construction, that it will perfectly destroy the whole peninsula.
0: And just to clarify, Prohanhikivi started 2006?
2: Yes.
1: It was 2007 when this whole project was started.
0: And you've always been the president? Or?
1: Yeah, from the beginning. It was like a plan that all the people joining us, they can be like
0: anonymous.
1: Yeah. And there is only few people who are openly, so that we are like protecting the others. There is only maybe 5-6 persons who are openly in the media and so on, mainly Hanna and me, so that nobody needs to hurt themselves with this. And that's maybe the reason why they want, all the people want, that we are carrying on all the time with those, with this little group.
0: Why not? Why wouldn't you say it openly? What are you for and what are you against? January or February 2008. And before that, I had written some opinions to local newspaper or something like that. But I didn't know anyone from Pyhäjoki. I had no connections to people here, nor to Hanhikivi Cape. It was just too close to me personally. 50 kilometers, it's nothing here. So we went to this open meeting of Pro Hanhikivi to Barhalahti school, me and my husband, and the kids were with us, at least the youngest I remember. And we knew no one from there. And you told me later, Helena, that people were staring at us. Who are those people? Where are they coming from? Are they some sort of hippies? And they have a baby with them? And who are those people? And we just went in, and they were around at least 50 people there, or even more. So we listened, we wanted to hear what they planned to do, and could we do also something to stop these plans of a new NPP. And so we became members of the association, and we were just ordinary members in the beginning. And I had the small baby, and I didn't do so much. I just followed intensively all the messages from the association. And then it continued, and it was next year, autumn 2008, there was local elections in every municipality in Finland. And Pro Hanhikivi put their own candidates here in Pyhäjoki. And the local Greens asked me to be their candidate in Kalajoki, in my hometown. And I said first, no, I don't have time for that. I wasn't any kind of... I wasn't active in any way politically or any other way either. And then I thought about it one night, and then I said to myself, and my husband said to me, why not? Why wouldn't you say it openly? What are you for and what are you against? And I was chosen to the local council, and you were, Helena, chosen to the local council in Pyhäjoki. And I became a little more active. And step by step, I took some more responsibility in the association too. And in spring 2009, we arranged a big seminar, a big conference around nuclear issues here in Pyhäjoki. We had our environment minister here and many politicians and important people, and also radiation agency, Fennovoima, and all the different sides of this battle. Greenpeace participated too. And I took a big share of the organizing of that event. And I think it was sometime after that when I became the vice president of the association. And I think since that we've been working like side by side, me and Helena. We are like partners in this company.

I was just thinking that nuclear power is not a good way to produce energy because you produce very harmful waste and much risks, not just for us, but for the future people too.

0: The idea behind the Geiger counters, this process, we see radiation. This is measuring radiation.
1: You have to spark count the event particle to count
0: radiation. I think it's a way of
2: minerals
0: hitting. So you can actually see
2: nicalities.
0: Express, they illuminate.
1: Event,
2: and they get
0: quite. You see radiation. For me, this idea behind the Geiger counter, so this is some way of measuring or appreciating radiation, whatever this thing might be, which is also like this process of building things and making things, is a way of this thing understanding is. What this thing. You can actually see radiation.
2: That this would be one way of doing it.
0: And measuring or appreciating kind of high voltage tension on one or on this set of wires and come to
2: the emitter, materialize them
0: and understand the materials.
2: You should quickly say whatever.
0: This, so it's kind of just in a ground plate. And the idea would be that the ionization, unless we have the right circumstances. So the Geiger counter is a way of making physical and appreciable, kind of just like a way of understanding the materials of these atomic processes, which are obviously more or less invisible unless we have the right circumstances. So the Geiger counter is a way of making physical and appreciable for these.
2: Yeah, we want to make it more concrete. You cannot see.
1: Very tiny change, if even when you measurable.
2: Talk about all our plans.
0: So it's really simple.
3: Elemental uranium
2: microscopic.
3: These are all just natural.
0: Like a piece of silver called leaf in jar.
2: The phenomena of radioactivity, they are very immaterial. Yeah. So we need
1: spark techno.
2: Materialize them. And with the Geiger counter, this would be way of doing it. And all of a sudden, you have them extremely close to your tissue, similar to body material
0: from the heavens.
2: And then the body starts a tube.
0: It's not, I don't know, I don't know if these kind of technologies are tools, but it's a way of starting.
2: These are also things we live with,
0: which is a spark, an alpha particle spark detector is kind of what it's called. Are within
2: change
0: nature and change and geology and so on, and come into something which you're putting in the world, which becomes part of this process, and is interfered with by these things, and what you're appreciating is this interference.
2: So we look for the heat.
1: In Finland, there is a lot of minerals which can contain thorium or uranium.
0: Because of this effect of like kicking out electrons, which kind of sets this kind of avalanche across the whole thing, so they're going to get these pulse measure. So we have this kind of high voltage tension on one or on this set of wires, and then this is this kind of ground plate. And the idea would be that the ionization would make it possible that the spark will travel. Then I think we have 3 times this circuit, and then we've got around 3,000. This is releasing 12 volts, and doing this, that we just build up more and more.
2: The device we are building is more like detecting
1: this class of the rare earth. Because it makes particles electrical, it's possible that travel along this path.
0: Way of appreciating the landscape or something which is different, which will let through the alpha particles, so then they have a chance to do it.
1: Some of them are rather subtle, and some of them are rather scary. This one is not very scary. Yeah, you just see it's kind of producing a little bit more than background.
2: Our problem with the same maybe you should quickly say what a radioisotope is.
0: Yeah, go on.
1: It's quite nice.
0: And when the transitions are completely all over the place.
1: It ionizes the gas, and then the spark can spark.
0: Yeah, and then we can amplify this spark.
2: And then all of a sudden they get very different. What would have been first an alpha could then for some time change into a beta emitter. But radioisotopes is a name for a group of elements, of elementary substances, which radioactive something.
1: You start to and the more
0: these atomic processes which are more or less invisible unless we have the right circumstances. So the Gallic account is a way of making physical and appreciable the
2: which event each
1: particle.
2: Electricity, for example, could then
1: Gary,
2: yeah, which of this
0: thrown out. But these particles are thrown, which means something deep. Which things can wear understanding what thing exists. Which will let particles something well, something which something that
2: you look for the
0: heat. It's just really storing, releasing 12 volts and doing this, that you just build up more and more.
2: The device.

0: I have been maybe the first one to collect people together in this organization.
1: You and Katja maybe.
0: There was
1: together.
0: Me, Katja, Hanne,
1: Sorry.
0: And Heidi.
1: Yes, local Sorry. People.
0: Sorry. Neighbors. Local women.
1: Yeah, from Parhalahti village. Local people.
0: Sorry. Local women. Local women. Women.

0: Once upon a time, there was a little village close to the sea, and at the same time, at the mouth of a river. A river with a shallow bed, made out of different scalloped, sharp, broken rocks. Nobody could walk the river because of the stones. Nobody could go by boat because of the shallowness. Nobody could swim the river because at that
1: Thank you.

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Sketchpad is an ongoing monthly radio program produced for Wave Farm. Wave Farm is a nonprofit arts organization that celebrates creative and community use of media in the airwaves. Wave Farm provides access to transmission technologies and supports artists and organizations that engage with media as an art form. The Sketchpad program features a rebroadcast of previous Radius episodes. Each episode is followed by a playlist of works selected by that episode's artist. The series seeks to highlight the peripheral work that influences the research and production of the episode. Radius presents Episode 66, Aaron Sexton's Electromagnetic Dimension, LA-1B Test. The electromagnetic field extends its influence to all possible scales, creating a continuum from radio waves and chemical bonds to the oscillations of thought, experience itself. We perceive three dimensions, and yet contemporary physics asserts the existence of many more. With this in mind, Sexton installs antenna and performs a series of spatiotemporal experiments with radio interference, weather, sight, and feedback. This test was performed outside the LA-1B Club station in Bergen, Norway. In 2015, the piece was performed publicly for the Sight and Sound Festival at Eastern Bloc in Montreal, Canada, and for STWST48 at Stadtwerkstatt in Linz, Austria.

Okay, now I'm going to go to the hospital. I'm going to go to the hospital.

You have been listening to the Radius Sketchpad program produced for Wave Farm. This episode featured Radius Episode 66, Aaron Sexton's Electromagnetic Dimension, LA-1B Test.

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1: Hola, buenos días.
0: Buenos días.

going to be hard to sleep, knowing that when I waken in the night, I'll see the midnight sun. Feels like midday, and I know I'll be fooled into wakefulness if I catch the light in the corner of my eye. So I took a sleep aid. The jet lag is competing with my wakefulness, and so far, I feel neither rested nor tired, but I am seriously exhausted. The plane was roomy, the flight was very accommodating. Still, I'm exhausted. I've been to Chile. 14 hours flying 4,000 miles into another hemisphere. Still, when I landed, the terrain looked familiar, and I knew I was on Earth. This trip, when I first saw the tundra, I felt like I was on the moon. Even the light is different. And everyone drives ATVs. They carry packages, suitcases, children, grandmas, dogs. I feel like I've landed on the moon. And the moon is a surreal go-kart land. The streets are tracks. And there's lots of dust behind them as they tear by. The artists are here now. They must be feeling some kind of frustration, like bugs in a jar. With all these white people swarming around them, white equals government. I hope I can be seen differently. They'll no doubt see me the same if I don't correct my approach. I need to simply say hello. I'm an artist too.

0: the sun. Kept waking every hour or so, and the light was bright as new. At one point, there was a darkening like a sunset, so I lifted the blinds and saw the hints of a reddened sky. It brought a peculiar sense of relief, and I thought I would finally sleep. But again, I woke, and I couldn't fathom the time for the brightness blinding out from behind the window. I had disabled my clock. I checked my watch. These hands were mysteriously missing, that is, from its appointed 6 or 7 a.m. slot. I called the front desk and asked what time it was. 4:30, he replied. With that exasperating news, I took socks out from my suitcase and made an eye mask by tying them together securely over my head. They created night, but they were too tight. My thickly tired brain could think no more, so I took a clean pair of black panties out and slipped them upside down onto my head. Blackness thus secured, I finally slept. ATVs zooming by like stock cars at a race. The continuing hum of motors everywhere, if not motors, then generators. The wind is ever blowing. Pervasive, dominating all conversation and activity. It's an extremely concrete force. As a sun, like a beacon, it continually beckons, glowing mercilessly in your eyes. It has virtually no changing qualities at any point in the day. All day is midday, except the brief sunset in the deepest night. Eerie and unforgiving, it is as relentless as the wind.
1: The project Zvočiti, Sounding, is a series of thematically rounded radio and podcast audio broadcasts about Slovenian composers and authors of electroacoustic sound experiments. The aim of the project Zvočiti, Sounding, is to establish connections in the Slovenian contemporary music scene that is active in the performing, experimental, and intermedia and internet field. The project presents authors of the younger and middle generation who create mainly independent music and sound art projects in various art forms in the institutional and non-institutional frame for theater, dance, film, ballet, performance art, festivals, events, installations, internet and experimental projects of a local and international scope. The project Zvočiti, Sounding, brings together the works and music of artists, composers, and sound researchers. Podcast units of the individual authors are broadcasted on the FM in Ljubljana, Slovenia, and streamed on the internet in the frame of Radio Zona project, as well in the live program and internet broadcast on the internet radio Radio Art Mobile, Rome, Italy, and Novi Radio Beograd.

2, Zizia Composition. Public recording of the performance Analogic Composition was held in Circulatia Studio in X-Rock Factory in Ljubljana on November 5th, 2009. Authors: Borut Sawski and Milan Krivic.

Okay. Of course, we speak in English, and this is a kind of introduction. We have one international guest here. This is a public recording of the concert called Analogic Composition. And, of course, who we are, who are we? Borut Sawski, who is kind of invited to represent

We have the beginning, which was some 5 minutes ago, and we will have an end, which will be some 1 hour from now. And whoever is listening now should be aware that this is a public performance, improvised. And now I will tell a little bit about analogic systems, the way I call them. It is the last year's idea about fuzzy logic. Fuzzy logic is a mathematical term which somehow broadens the idea of dualistic logic, which is zero or no, and one or yes. And somebody, I actually don't know the reason why, thought that this is not a very good idea, but he broadened this concept into something which reminds me very much of bringing back the logic to analog. So fuzzy logic, for me, the right expression is analog logic, which means that between 0 and 1 there is a number of intermediate values, and these values, well, in the sense of this analogic logic, we say that something is not exactly 0 or not exactly 1, but very close to 1. So it's 60% 1 and 40% 0. So we are actually in between, outside of dualism. And analog logic is something which, in my vision, has to do more, at least how I approach it, has to do with time span. So we say that there is the beginning and there is end, and in between is what is important, and in between are decisions. Right? Decisions are logic ones, but decisions can be multiple, various. This is actually the sign of autonomia of human beings or of machines. The machines is actually the let's say father of this idea, and it's one machine which is a bit small somewhere there, but it has a lot of lights. And it can be programmed in some way, but it's not digital. It is somehow analog in its sense, not in deciding what decision it will be made, but what decision will be made when. So we have a very small time span. That's why we call it. It's a kind of musical approach. Or also appropriate for musical use, and this is the repetition that you hear, and you probably know that as long as we keep in the repetition, we are in the domain of music. For instance, 10 seconds repetition is hardly music, or 12 seconds is not music at all, but like 3-4 seconds it's still normal music. With Milan we will interact in this interactive system, and we will do it beginning from now.

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Public recording of the performance Analogic Composition was held in Circulacija Studio in X-Rock Factory in Ljubljana on November 5, 2009. Authors: Borucavski and Milan Kristul.

You are listening to Borucavski, analogiczna kompozycja, analogic composition. Public recording of the performance Analogic Composition was held in Circulacja Studio in X-Rock Factory in Ljubljana on November 5th, 2009. Authors: Borucavski and Milan Crystal.

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Radius presents the Sketchpad series. Sketchpad is an ongoing monthly radio program produced for Wave Farm. Wave Farm is a nonprofit arts organization that celebrates creative and community use of media in the airwaves. Wave Farm provides access to transmission technologies and supports artists and organizations that engage with media as an art form. The Sketchpad program features a rebroadcast of previous Radius episodes. Each episode is followed by a playlist of works selected by that episode's artist. The series seeks to highlight the peripheral work that influences the research and production of the episode. Radius presents Episode 53, Maria Papadomenoulaki's Assemblage No. 1. Assemblage No. 1 is the first of a series of works for radio that experiments with using only a limited pool of sounds, called from one specific domestic appliance for each work. For Assemblage No. 1, using different microphones and recording techniques, the mundane sounds and microenvironment of a refrigerator are rearranged and meticulously sculpted to radiate an uncanny and subconscious sonotopia. The piece finds inspiration in the surrealist notion of the assemblage and the blurring and destabilization of assumed oral realities attached to everyday objects.

Chris was going.

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This episode featured Radius Episode 53, Maria Papadomanolaki's Assemblage No. 1.

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Radius presents the Sketchpad series. Sketchpad is an ongoing monthly radio program produced for Wave Farm. Wave Farm is a nonprofit arts organization that celebrates creative and community use of media in the airwaves. Wave Farm provides access to transmission technologies and supports artists and organizations that engage with media as an art form. The Sketchpad program features a rebroadcast of previous Radius episodes. Each episode is followed by a playlist of works selected by that episode's artist. The series seeks to highlight the peripheral work that influences the research and production of the episode. Radius presents episode 38.

Gavin Pryor's Babylon Cork. Babylon Cork, the result of Gavin Pryor's residency at the Guest House in May 2010, is an audio collage in three parts composed solely of sounds recorded during his time in Cork, Ireland. With his portable recorder, he moved through the city guided by suggestions from Corkonians, his own ears, and serendipity. He had certain recording locations in mind, but many of the sounds were stumbled upon, which lured him away from his intended destination. In Cork, his task was to listen keenly and to seek out interesting places and people to record as source material. Working within a strict set of limitations, he used only the material he found in the city to produce the collage, making conventionally musical passages solely from found sound. He avoided effects, apart from some EQ scrubbing up, because he wanted to keep it visceral and lifelike. He felt driven to create a contemporary urban soundtrack. He frequented areas he wouldn't normally have spent time in when visiting Cork, so in order to draw out the stories of the people he engaged with, he changed his appearance to blend in. This resulted in the piece featuring teenagers spouting racism in a city center chipper, perspectives on the economy from a homeless man, and carousing economics students. Cork sounds much like any other Irish city, but the undulous Cork accent is truly unique, and Babylon Cork provides a documentary space for these city dwellers to share their stories and opinions. The emotional content of the direct speech is soundtracked and enhanced by the abstract, instrumental elements in the collage. The result is a short album which captures the energy of the city, mixing layers of abstracted sounds and the fluent, irreverent utterances of the Corkonians themselves.

Thank you.

0: Now, gentlemen, we have bottoms of noisy big woman. Are you interested in them? Well, we have bottoms, we have kinky pottery, we can get crystal, international bottoms, international bottle, and we have crystal here, and we have kinky pottery, and we have bottoms of. They went in and the next day in the featherhead, but it was not going to do. But I mean, all the school kids were on
1: anyway.
0: I mean, and people have died in England, like, I mean, if you're 17 years of age now, you're going to be for the street to sell your drugs anyway. And they're 20 euros packing up. They're in smart thing, man, that is 20 euros. Guess what it's like? Like you're on a snowflake.
2: What shall you feel on the snowflake?
0: What fucking hell is that name? Do you know what I mean? Do you mind boggles?
3: As anyone tells me, you would be weeping and wailing when the world would rejoice. You would be sorrowful, but your sorrow will turn to joy. This is the gospel of the Lord.
4: Praise
3: you,
4: the Lord.
5: We have
4: heard
5: the
4: last
5: thing
4: that
5: we have reported from the Lord, whose anniversary occurred.
0: And there was an old Capuchin priest there. So in the terrible fellow, he said, all the young people killing themselves. Well, he said, that happens, he says, when they don't believe in God anymore. And I always remember that. And he was right. My generation, even if we consider killing ourselves, do we know we don't want to kill it. But we had this files of hell thing, you know. That was the deterrent all the time. Like.
6: Jesus.
4: Johnson.
6: Ha ha ha!

0: prefer where I am because it's peaceful. But I'm a free spirit, basically, you know what I mean? You better be a free spirit, because like, no ties, no rules, no strings, no dog ties. Got my dignification, got my heart, my respect.
1: I can't see the edge, it seems something weather, stormy weather. Let me know. Can't see it. The figure's blocking off the verse, but I think it's nice. Yeah, it would be, yeah. It's kind of a comfort prayer, isn't it?
2: Yes.
1: That's a 10 apartment, all right? Thanks very much.
3: Think of me if he's married, I'll hardly get a seat, George. Oh, so the world and your mother was right. Right. Well, whatever, go down, that was never coming up.

0: Oh, yeah, I should run through here. I'll find this church, guys. Ireland's fortunate. They don't realise how good they have. If they were stationed there, look at this place here.
1: It's like a palace.
0: Palace, man.
2: Fuck everybody else, I'm looking after me and my family.
3: I didn't realise until that came that people in the public sector are having
2: three arms. I thought they were just like me.
3: But they're a very different creature.
2: They don't work at all.
3: Yeah, and they don't sleep at night. Stalk the streets.
2: I was very glad the Irish Independent told me that.
3: Well, I had no idea.
4: Yeah, I definitely support having their children taken off of them.
2: That's
4: safe. Not safe.
3: That was classic tactic that won.
4: Killed up every day. Came from the radio all day. Built up this frenzy of the public sector. Look at the private sector.
0: My favourite fruit machine. I have a little tickle now and then. Have a little bit of fun. It's a computer. I know about computers, yeah? All I know is going to pay out. I know it's going to pay out. That's why I play it. Knowledge, mate. Knowledge in the head. All in the head, my brother. All in my head. I've got to go red in a minute.
4: Hi.
0: See you there. Ah, it's all good here, isn't it, eh? I hold them two and put that and make it there. Whatever it does. If say to hold it, I'll hold them two. What comes in the middle?
5: Why don't you get up there and get a job? Get me a job. Get a job then.
0: You're right on that. Left one. Middle one. Thank you. And I've got off now and I know it's going to play. Go low again.
3: Oh, that's lovely.
0: Should hold, thank you. I love this.
5: Why don't you get up there and get a job? I'll get up and ask to get a job then.
0: 160. I see, I'm an artist. Oh, things I do that I'm regular. Oh, look at that. Look. Oh, go on that, man. What's coming up, right? What's coming up to you? I'm just being teaching you a bad thing, innit? Thank you very much.
2: I love it.
0: I get so excited, you know.
6: That's how you play the game. I'm grinding my body off the pavement. I asked so many people, man. It's only €1. There's so many people going, oh, no. It's only just the pay for us and find my friend. What can you do when you don't have credit, you know? I'm trying to get your house down.

Yeah, I'm not going to be able to do it.

I regret to inform you that I regret nothing. And there is nothing I do not regret. That opening line sure is something that gets you interested, doesn't it? Makes you think. Regrettably, I'm nothing, so I think nothing of it. Personally, I avoid thinking about myself altogether. I find my thoughts and opinions on me to be of little or no interest. Frankly, I find my opinions on me to be downright vulgar, if you want to know the truth of it. Kathy, Jejun, who am I to pass judgment on? I lack the necessary inside information. I know nothing about being rude. In fact, I'm merely a fictional character, or even less than that possibly.

Sagen.

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The Sketchpad program features a rebroadcast of previous Radius episodes. Each episode is followed by a playlist of works selected by that episode's artist. The series seeks to highlight the peripheral work that influences the research and production of the episode. Radius presents Episode 63, Eric Lenderson's Sound Tent at Camp Sherwin. Eric Lenderson's Sound Tent at Camp Sherwin uses sounds recorded and selected from a gathering for listening to the Dawn Chorus on the shoreline of Lake Michigan on the north side of Chicago. Lake Michigan is the second largest of the five Great Lakes. It is an essential and also challenged natural and economic resource. Connecting the Dawn Chorus to an electroacoustic community of live open microphones on the web is a curious phenomenon, linking an elemental substance and process of the earth to technologies of transmission. Arranged into an audio composition, Sound Tent at Camp Sherwin is a creative work in sound called from an ecotone, a transitional zone between two biological communities. At Camp Sherwin, sounds of waves, birds, and humans mix. Following the Dawn Chorus event on May 2nd, presented in collaboration with Sound Camp Reveal, a real-time audio stream continued for the remainder of the month from a secure, private location nearby the public one. From one standpoint, the real-time audio stream is a form of electronic eavesdropping. From another, it is a shared resource for eco-sensing and the soundscape, monitoring and reminding us that life depends on water, the essential ingredient for all life. Its movement and disappearance shapes the landscape in an audibly cyclical and dynamic process.

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0: 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Two more minutes.
1: Two minutes
0: for the sunrise.

0: first time I've dipped in the lake this season. I had
1: you
0: enough.
1: You have something to dry your feet off with?
0: I used this thing.
1: Oh.
0: Extra bag.
1: Yeah.

0: Since it's about a quarter past noon, and we are on a lunch break ending, I thought maybe I should stop talking about it now. I don't want to bore you here. And maybe open it up for questions. Because I was really looking forward to having a Q&A session, because I think there's a lot of things we haven't figured out about what we can do, how to do it, and so on. And I'm really interested in hearing if you have ideas or if you just want to know more. And so I'm beginning to talk about it from that point. Or if you wanted to hear some examples of the sounds, you can do that too. So.
1: Well, I'd love to hear the sound, the live streaming sound from your place.
0: Okay.
2: Yeah, can you go to the Locust Stream, man?
3: To go website? I have the Ice Coast.
0: Okay.
3: I have a listing of all the live streams.
0: Okay.
3: There's one labeled Chicago website.
0: Yeah, that's my house.
3: Okay.
0: So if you click on that little link like this.
3: Yeah, I can.
0: It should open up.
3: Yes.
2: Maybe I can hear my girls barking. My house is about around 200 feet from railroad tracks, the train. So
4: you're hearing now what's happening at your house right now?
0: This is at my house right now.
4: So
0: there's probably a 10-second delay. There's a certain amount of latency, I think 5 or 10 seconds.
1: Okay. And what time is it there?
0: Well, 2 hours later in the day, so it'll just be 2:18.
4: We're outside.
0: Yeah, the mic is right in the window, so it's aimed outside, towards the back of my house. You know, in Chicago, we have alleys. That's kind of the same as Toronto.
1: So are these people in the street or in the alley?
0: These people sound like... Oh, there's a halfway house on the next block. So people will stand out in the back in the alley to smoke cigarettes and talk. These are people probably recovering from drug problems or just out of prison. Have to do some time in the halfway house. It's operated by a church.
4: There's a lot of birds going on there.
0: A lot of birds, a lot of sirens. We live, the railroad tracks are about 200 or 300 feet south of our house, and then about a 100 feet to the north of our house is a high-rise building. It's a City of Chicago senior citizens apartment building, so a lot of people coming on from there. Also, it's a regular stop for emergency vehicles.
5: You know, when I'm home, I don't listen to music because I spend so much time writing it. And I just listen to the sounds around me, like I'm listening to these sounds too now, even though we're talking. But when there's one of these festivals, I go, as you may have noticed, I go religiously to every single concert. It's my one opportunity to hear music. And for the most part, I enjoy everything. Last night I was, I didn't really enjoy the Branca piece. It wasn't because it was so loud, because I can put up with the loudness. But I was, I felt negatively about the, what seemed to me to be the political implications. I wouldn't want to live in a society like that, in which someone would be requiring other people to do such an intense thing together. I've been thinking more about it today, but I really didn't like the experience. But as I think about it, I become more open to it. Not that I would embrace it, but at least I wouldn't forbid it. But this is this shows how wide and how changed our notion of composition is. Well, I have some difficulty with it. The Branca is an example of sheer determination of one person to be followed by the others. Even if you couldn't hear, you could see the situation. That is not a shepherd taking care of the sheep, but of a leader insisting that the people agree with him, giving them no freedom whatsoever. The only breath of fresh air that comes is when the technology collapses. The amplifier broke. That was the one moment of freedom from the intention. But the moment that it was reinstated, the intention resumed.
6: But what is the difference? I mean, you also have always determined the goals. Even if you said it's going to be a non-goal for me, then it's also a determination that you have thought before you wrote the piece. That you defined your non-goal as goal also.
5: No, that's a misuse of the language. If you say that a non-goal is a goal, then you're using the language to defeat the mind. If I can't say non-goal and mean non-goal, instead of meaning goal again, then the language is of no use. I have a different attitude toward life than he is expressing. It's not the same. But we can both live. I don't think, though, that the image of that power and intention and determination would make a society that I would want to continue living in. But you like it, so I would like to hear more what is good about it. Would you want to live in such a society? I can't imagine wanting to live in such a society. It reminded, if say it was good intentions that he was expressing with vehemence and power, it would be like one of these strange religious organizations that we hear about, wouldn't it? It would resemble that. Or if it was something political, it would resemble fascism. In neither case would I want to be part of it. I much prefer the thinking of Thoreau, of anarchy, of freedom from such intention. That's how I feel. And I don't think by any means, any conceivable means, that Branca is a step in front of anything. He may be popular at the moment, but popularity is nothing. Because what is popular now is not popular tomorrow. All of those things change. Nothing is more fickle than popularity.
6: But it will never become popular music, this music.
5: It won't, but I thought it in the program it says it is popular, that he's a star and very successful. Didn't you just say
6: he's
5: that?
6: He's less successful than you are.
5: I don't know what that means. I don't know how successful I am. What I'm doing now is trying to find the next piece which I'm to write, and so far I haven't succeeded. The music which he played last night was not written.
6: Yes.
5: No one was reading anything.
6: Yes, they had all stands, music stands with music.
5: I didn't see it.
6: Yeah, everybody had a stand. It is written music.
5: Really?
6: Yes.
5: I didn't see any music. Really? I must ask some other people. I must say I didn't see it. David Tudor's music now has to have David Tudor with it, otherwise it doesn't get played. And I think Branca is the same way. It has to have Branca. Laurie Anderson has to have Laurie Anderson. My music is quite different. I don't have to be present.
6: There has been a time also in which composers said and wanted to stay as close as possible with their own music.
5: Like the troubadours of the Middle Ages. Well, that's what these people are like. It's a return to the Middle Ages. But with the use of modern technology. In fact, it's the modern technology that makes it Moyen Age, because they make circuits and so forth, which, upon which they become habitually dependent. And if the circuits don't work, don't function, the music collapses. It's very different from writing a music which can be used by a stranger, someone you don't know.

0: or at least you cut the, what's it called, the cord that connects us to the mother.
1: In Flemish it's called the navelstreng.
0: Yes, at least to cut that. There was a beautiful remark by Margaret Mead. Do you know her name?
1: Yes.
0: I knew her. And she said that now that we live longer than we did, that there's no reason why we should continue doing the same thing all the time. That we could change more than we thought was proper before. I always try to find something new.
1: The idea of newness is...
0: It interests me, yes. And if you want to say then that always wanting something new is the same thing all the time, then again you're not using the language properly.
1: You were one step before me now.
0: But weren't you going to go there?
1: I won't tell you.
0: At least you opened the door toward that idea. I wouldn't mind becoming open to them. And that's why I say every now and then, can you tell me what it is that really interests you? Making one sound.
1: It's very libidinal.
0: What does that mean? Oh, through full of desire?
1: Yeah.
0: Well, then it is dialectic, because desire is for something other than itself. Is it erotic?
1: I say yes.
0: But not with regard to anything loved, just with regard to itself?
1: Probably.
0: Then it's purely narcissistic?
1: Yes.
0: Then of what use is it?
1: Probably useless. Why?
0: Then how can you like it if it's useless? Or how can you use it if it's useless? I find it then terrifying. But you don't. Hmm? My knees were weak last night after that experience. I had trouble standing at the same time that I didn't want to sit down. Hmm? It's like a reflection of the sunshine on the building or something. Hmm? I mean, when the sun is very bright and hits your eye by hitting a building in a particular angle, and you see a bright light coming to your eye, something like that. Mm.

0: Now, you were talking about the difference between using power and intelligence in music.
1: Yes. And the relation to the 21st century.
0: Yes.
1: If we follow the example of Branca, I doubt whether we would have such a century, because no intelligence is suggested, only power and energy. We would more quickly, by those means, end ourselves even in the 20th century than get to the 21st. That's the sort of thing we're doing, actually. If I say not by we, now the nations. I think we need a calmer use of our faculties. One of the things I dislike most about European music is the presence of climaxes. And what I see in Branca, as in Wagner, is a sustained climax. It also suggests that what is not it is not climactic. One of the principal statements that for me in Zen Buddhism is Nichi Nichi Koreko Nichi. Every day is a beautiful day. To be able to move one's attention and from one point to another without feeling that one had left something important behind is the feeling which I enjoy having and which I which I hope to give to others. So that each person can place his attention originally rather than in a compelled way or in a constrained way. So that each person is in charge of himself.

It's absolutely wind still. The ocean is flat, just a bit rippled in places. Ducks are quietly floating on the water. I'm standing among some large rocks full of barnacles and seaweed. The water moves calmly through crevices. The barnacles put out their fingers to feed on the water. The tiny clicking sounds that you hear are the meeting of the water and the barnacles. It trickles and clicks and sucks and... The city is roaring around these tiny sounds, but it's not masking them. I could shock you or fool you by saying that the soundscape is this loud. But it is more like this. The view is beautiful. In fact, it is spectacular. So the sound level seems more like this. It doesn't seem that loud.

but I'm trying to listen to those tiny sounds in more detail now. Suddenly, the background sound of the city seems louder again. It interferes with my listening. It occupies all acoustic space, and I can't hear the barnacles in all their tininess. It seems too much effort to filter the city out. Luckily, we have bandpass filters and equalizers. We can just go into the studio and get rid of the city. Pretend it's not there. Pretend we are somewhere far away. These are the tiny, the intimate voices of nature, of bodies, of dreams, of the imagination.

You're still hearing the barnacle sounds, and already they're changing. Alfred Tomatis says that high frequencies charge our brain and give us energy. I often hear these tiny sounds in my dreams. Those are the healing dreams.

In one dream, women living in an ancient mountain village were weaving the most beautiful silken fabric. It sounded like a million tiny voices, whispering, swishing, clicking, sizzling.

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Smacking and clicking and sucking and spitting and howling and biting and singing and laughing and weeping and kissing and gurgling and whispering.

In another dream, I heard bullets tinkling, bouncing like tiny marbles. A man was pursuing me with a gun. I was frightened, but the bullets tinkled. Metallic, tiny, seductive semen tinkling all around me. Like in Xenakis Concrete PH2, made from the sounds of the discharge of smoldering charcoal, tinkling all over the Brussels pavilion, like needles darting from everywhere, as Xenakis says. You can hear excerpts of that piece right now.

In another dream, sitting in the car with a woman friend, I heard sounds of glass blinking and tinkling, sparkling. On the car radio, they announced that it was Mozart, the way tomatoes wants us to hear Mozart. Tinkling and sparkling.

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Wave Farm is a nonprofit arts organization that celebrates creative and community use of media and the airwaves. Wave Farm provides access to transmission technologies and supports artists and organizations that engage with media as an art form. The Sketchpad program features a rebroadcast of previous Radius episodes. Each episode is followed by a playlist of works selected by that episode's artist. The series seeks to highlight the peripheral work that influences the research and production of the episode. Radius presents episode 64, Martin Rodriguez's Radiotherapy version 2 N N 3. Radiotherapy version 2 N N 3 is inspired by Martin Rodriguez's rehabilitation process after an awake brain surgery to remove a cancerous tumor, which temporarily left him with partial paralysis of the left side of his body. The work is an acousmatic composition produced by harnessing radio frequencies through a transducer that is attached to a standalone guitar. The transducer forced the whole body of the prepared guitar to vibrate. The resulting sound is a blend of musical notes and scanned AM radio frequencies resonating through the body of the guitar and passing through a chain of manipulated sound effects. This experiment was Rodriguez's attempt to discover a new way to play the guitar without his left hand.

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This episode featured Radius Episode 64, Martin Rodriguez's Radiotherapy Version 2NN3.

0: 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The goal is to support work that engages the tonal and public spaces of the electromagnetic spectrum. Radius presents a new series called Sketchpad. The Sketchpad series is a monthly presentation of audio material that relates to content from previous episodes of Radius. The series highlights peripheral work that influences research and production. Radius presents Episode 19, Emily Mushu and Andrea Jane Cornell's Rise and Shine. Rise and Shine is the result of an improvisation session in the morning when ears are fresh and most sensitive to stimuli. Using a set of graphic index cards designed by Boston-based movement artist Joe Bergio as compositional material to guide their improvisation, Mushu and Cornell convened in the live broadcast studio of CKUT 90.3 FM in Montreal to lay the groundwork for the piece. The piece responds to the clarity of local signals in Montreal that are obscured in areas directly adjacent to the main radio tower transmitter site atop Mount Royal. The area is situated in the shadow of the mountain, where there are no sight lines to the tower, have poor reception because the signal must pass through the ground to reach the receivers. The signal is only received in mono and occasionally cuts out intermittently for indeterminate periods of time. Rise and Shine begins with undulations, like the intermittent signals in the mountain's shadow, a rising and falling, an ebb and flow of tones meditatively sweeping through the frequency range that stretch the spectrum that is most receptive to the combination of signals. Once the space is carved out, the piece unfolds at a languorous pace, evocative of a hot summer night when the air is thick and sleep comes in waves carrying episodic dreams linked together by a common thread. I remember the shimmering waves of Maine. Disease doesn't have to do with turning the radio dial. Give me a little space to breathe. I will start making some soup, trapped in a box, microscope inside the lungs at night.
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